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0: This is our interview with Inessa for the Music Masala project. Hello, Inessa. We just met less than an hour ago, so please introduce yourself.
1: Hello, my name is Inessa, apparently, and I'm from Russia and have been in Australia for the last almost 9 years. I'm a musician, writing and recording my songs and occasionally performing.
0: Before you came here to Australia, were you a musician back in Russia?
1: Yes.
0: I mean, when did you pick up your instrument?
1: I started singing in the choir when I was about 8 years old. And I spent 10 years singing in a choir. When I was early teenage, I started playing guitar. And playing with words as well, writing my own poems, then songs, and then I joined a rock band.
0: Music has been really a part of your life since you were almost 10 years old.
1: It's very, yes. Very big part of my life. I played in a rock band, then I worked as a singer and was traveling the world and singing. That was my job, and I also was writing my songs and recording just on my laptop little drafts. And as soon as I settled down in Australia, I had a mission to record my first album of original songs, which was released in 2011.
0: So it's fair to say that your first instrument was your voice. So in terms of guitar or piano, what instrument did you first pick up?
1: My very first instrument would be a little tiny kid's keyboard, plastic with tiny, tiny keys on it. And I remember myself, I could sit and push these little buttons for a long time. And I always wanted to learn to play piano. But my mom, she couldn't afford to get a piano for me to practice, or there was nowhere to put it in our little apartment. So I started taking lessons, guitar lessons, because we had guitar, but didn't have piano. So I play guitar. I play a little bit drums, and I still dream of playing piano one day.
0: You mentioned you have kids, right? Are they into music right now?
1: They love music.
0: You jam with your kids?
1: I do, actually. This morning before taking them to school, we actually sat down and started learning a little piece on piano. My daughter, she's taking piano lessons, and basically I learn piano along with her. So whatever she learns with her teacher, I'm trying to do the other part on the piano, and we collaborate in that way.
0: Please explain your creative process. Is there a hidden meaning in your music coming from a different cultural background, bringing it here in Australia?
1: Definitely there's a meaning in my music, hidden and not hidden. So I like to be a little bit abstract. Like, for example, with my latest single, Golden Wreath, it's not very obvious what it is about. And it's about following your dreams. It's Golden Wreath symbolizes your dreams. And yes, there's a very certain meaning. And other songs, I also like to sing about something that is very close to me.
0: Who inspired you, your music?
1: Of course, that's some experience, meeting people, some maybe music, challenges that I've faced sometimes, and maybe background as well. Like with Golden Wreath, it's originally Russian folk song, which I've been singing since school years, and I wrote my own lyrics and turned it into a song with different arrangements and filled it with my own meaning.
0: It's fair to say that most of your music is influenced from your Russian background. Since you moved here in Australia and you've met other people from other backgrounds, have you felt or have you made a conscious effort to sort of need to fit it in Australian scenario, or is it still, for you, it's still purely a Russian folk song?
1: It is actually exactly the opposite. Before I moved to Australia, my music was more like alternative pop rock with Western influences in it. And when I moved to Australia, maybe I felt nostalgic. I started feeling inclining towards Russian folk. Mm-hmm. I really wanted to create a project all about traditional Russian, Ukrainian folk songs, Eastern European, and I did. We recorded an album, and then I started adding it into my own music. So actually, this project I'm working on now, which is alternative pop rock folk with Eastern European influences in it, came to me while I was in Australia. So the opposite, I fell in love with Russian folk more when I was in the foreign country. Rather than trying to make myself fit in, I realized that this is what I want to be.

0: Now, is it okay if I interrupt our interview and could you play us like a classic Russian flavor folk music that you mm-hmm. sort of that influences your music, your styling?
1: Mm-hmm. Let me see.

0: So you're saying that your music makes you nostalgic about home. So when you play that kind of music, give us a visual imagery, what you're thinking about. Is it about nature or the people?
1: Definitely nature, the beautiful landscapes, birch trees.
0: Is that the landscape where you grew up? You were in the mountains in Russia?
1: Where I grew up, we have beautiful forests, birches, and beautiful places.
0: As you're telling me this right now, I have a picture of what you know would read in what I would read in European fairy tales, like dark green forest, and then there would be a castle in the middle of it. Is that what I think it is?
1: No, we don't have castles. No, it's more about nature. Churches, like my town where I grew up, it has lots of churches, and it's beautiful. It has a river and lovely banks and really nice places. I used to do some camping when I was at school, so we would go every weekend with our class.
0: What about the Russian winters?
1: I love winter. I miss winter. I haven't seen snow for, I think, 10 years or more. More than 10 years, maybe. And I really miss it. Can you imagine? We would go camping overnight mm-hmm. and sleep in the tents in winter minus 20. So you're supposed to dig the snow off the road. Mm-hmm. Sometimes you have to make a big, big fire. And then you clear it up when the earth little bit, the ground is kind of wormish. You put your tent over it and you sleep. And
0: that's a typical Russian camping scenario.
1: Yeah, get on your skis and
0: mm-hmm. cross-country skis.
1: Yes, that type. So uh-huh. that's a camping in winter. In summer, we have lots of green trees and flowers, and it's sometimes plus 30, 35.
0: Thank you for sharing that to me. You've been doing this since you were 10 years old, and now you're a parent and you still keep doing it. What drives you to do this?
1: I guess the enjoyment of the process. I love making music, recording music. I absolutely love performing, and this exchange with the listener. I feel the energy even when I do online communication with my subscribers. I feel this exchange of energy, positive energy. I occasionally get some feedbacks from them. I love it. I feel that whatever I do, this is a good thing to do.
0: And what is your least favorite about it?
1: My least favorite in making music, that would be the non-musical things like marketing.
0: Oh, you have to online. Do your Instagram.
1: I have to. For example, I do everything myself. I'll build my own website. So I had to sit down and teach myself how to build websites from scratch. So this was my least favorite. Frustrating. I thought I will pull all my hair out while doing that. Then online marketing, I had to sit down and learn how to connect with my potential listeners. So I had to integrate different platforms, and you know, there's so much. I actually can say that 95% of music is non-musical. So 5% of my time I actually do music, record and write. All the rest, it's huge. This is the thing I don't really like, that I have to spend so much time, this 95% of my time, actually doing the non-musical things. And my dream that one day I will find a manager or agent who will help me with this mm-hmm. side of music.
0: What excites you right now?
1: I am very, very excited about finally recording my second album of original songs. I am excited that I finally put together my own recording studio in my house. And this is my favorite little corner where I express myself musically. I started inviting local musicians to my home studio. And this is something new. I used to do recording mostly remotely with musicians from different countries. And now I started involving local musicians into my music. Last week I had Lindsay Pollock come in to record his antique smoking pipe in my song.
0: Is that an instrument?
1: This is something, it makes me feel really special. Can you imagine that I'm going to have a smoking pipe playing in my song? I think it's the one in the whole world. It sounds like a duduk. Beautiful. And I hope to record more with Lindsay. And there's another musician coming this week, tomorrow actually. This is what I'm excited about right now, to finally get into this creative mode and involve local musicians as well.
0: What advice would you have for someone wanting to follow in your footsteps?
1: Advice is someone who wants to build a music career. I can't really say right now, because I think I'm in the beginning of music career as a music industry. But for someone who wants to follow his or her dream, I can say that first of all, believe in yourself. If you won't believe in yourself, no one will. So just trust yourself, trust your guts. Trust your guts and do it. Second, plan. Don't just wander around like a blind kitten trying different things. Come up with a certain plan, how you want to execute it, and how you want to make your dream come true. Use a music coach to discuss that if you are not sure. And then stick to the plan and be patient. Don't expect success overnight. This is something I first thought, like, yes, I just do this, and ta-da. It doesn't happen like that. It's just one step at a time. You have to be really patient and enjoy the process.
0: Was there ever a time you said, I don't want to do this anymore?
1: Oh,
0: I give
1: yes.
0: up.
1: Oh, yes.
0: And then what brings you back in again?
1: Because when I stopped maybe for only 4 months when I had a second baby, I said, oh, I can't do that anymore. I had a band, I was managing a band, looking for gigs and all this, and having these two babies in my hands, it was really hard. And I slowed down, basically stopped for 4 months, and I felt so unhappy. I realized that I just can't live without music in my life. And so I just...
0: You just went back in, pick up the instrument and did it.
1: I was going just to have a little break. I thought it could be a bit longer, but I said, no. This is what I'm doing. And that's what makes me happy. That's what I think makes some people happy too. Because I can feel that my music inspires other people. And this is great. I feel like I should keep going. I'm maybe get really inspired when I have these moments of contemplating a little bit of maybe sadness, And that's when I think I get the best songs, because they come from the bottom of my heart.
0: You can hear yourself pretty much when there's silence and you're just contemplating, and then you can express it.
1: Yes, yes. That's when I feel like I want to express myself. I want to get it out there, and I feel relieved and I feel happy again, and then I don't write again.
0: Well, with the two kids, you have time to like listen to yourself. You have a quiet time.
1: I definitely do, and because I make this time, I wake up at 4, 1.5 hour before everyone else wakes up. And this is funny that this is maybe a little bit unusual for a musician to get up that early, and I get my inspiration in the first hours of the day, not at night like I used to before the family and the kids. I would write songs at night with a candle. Now it's more like in the morning, before even the sun comes out, I still can have a candle and beautiful music, and this is how I get inspiration.
0: So this is your daily ritual now?
1: Yes.
0: You do it. Yes. Do you want to play another music to wrap this up, or
1: yes, I will,
0: a little taster for us?
1: Yes, I want to try to play my very, very new song. I haven't played it before. This is the song that I am recording right now. It's in the process, and it will be included into my album called Golden Wreath. The album is called Golden Wreath. And the song is called Перекати Поле. Can you say that?
0: Перекати Поле.
1: Wow, you're good.
0: Can I try spelling it?
1: Перекати Поле. This is the name of the grass. No, tumbleweed.
0: Tumbleweed.
1: So the song is about that feeling when you don't feel anything. It's a desert inside you. When you run out of tears, dried out, when you don't feel happiness, don't feel unhappy, it's just sometimes happens, especially when there's so much rain, no sun. I say that this song was written by Inessa and the rain.

0: Thank you very much.
1: Thank
0: that
1: you.
0: Was very moody. Is that right?
1: It
0: was,
1: yeah, I guess so.
0: It would be like music to just chill to when you're just in the rain. You just want to get out of it. Doesn't feel dry. It doesn't feel like tumbleweeds to me. It does feel like, you know, I'd like, you know, just a cup of coffee. That's just me. Mm-hmm. And then in the cool weather. Thank you very much for sharing that song with us. So we look forward to recording and also your recording with Music Masala. Keep coming back here to the station. Next year will be our 40th anniversary. There will be a lot of activity.
1: Thank you.
0: We'll try to reach out to you.
1: Yeah, thank you for having me.
0: You're welcome.

0: Hello, hello, and welcome to The Wire, your national and independent of current affairs right across Australia on community and Indigenous radio. I'm Eduardo Jordan, coming to you from Radio 4EB in Mianjin, Brisbane. And today in the show,
1: what we heard from members is that particularly in regional, rural, remote communities, it's harder for workers to afford the trips to visit people in their home or at community centres to provide vital services.
0: Community organisations are concerned about the fuel prices, and regional communities are the most affected. We have all the details. Also, a new report shows voluntary assisted dying is a success policy story, but more needs to be done. And later today,
2: fruit and vegetables amount to 1 million tons of losses on the farm every year for our growers. That's enough to fill the Melbourne cricket ground to the brim.
0: A new program is tackling the food waste, equivalent to 1 ton of produce. We'll have this and more for you over the next half hour.

0: 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We're on air across Australia thanks to the Community Radio Network and the support from the Community Broadcasting Foundation. First up today, this week is Parliament House's last sitting before the federal budget from Treasurer Jim Chalmers. With fuel prices up to the roof and measures implemented to make it more affordable, what else can be done? To talk about this and more, I'm joined by Community Radio Network's political reporter Noah Seckham in Canberra. Noah, thanks so much for your time today. It's been a hectic week at Parliament House. What's happening?
1: Well, as seems to be the case every year, the lead up to the budget is turning out to be quite a busy period. Now, typically we expect this time to be where we're hearing from non-government organisations, peak bodies, you know, the Business Council, Australian Council of Social Services. Those sorts of organisations usually come out and say, hey, this is what we really want to see in the budget. And usually there's kind of a clear run for them to set the agenda to what they want to be talking about. But this time around, obviously, what everyone's talking about is the current petrol crisis happening across Australia and around the world. So we haven't heard as much from some of these organisations. Instead, it's a lot of politicians still coming forward and proposing their alternatives to what the government has suggested to ease the pressure on Australians during this time. The biggest announcements that we've heard from the government so far include the halving of the fuel excise, which will bring petrol prices down by about 26 cents. This has already started trickling through to petrol stations today. It's only just come into effect today, but there was a risk that it would only flow through later because it applies to new imports, not, you know, existing stock. We've also seen the government temporarily scrap the heavy vehicle road user charge, which applies mostly to truck drivers, of course, who are bearing the brunt of the petrol crisis at the moment. In terms of other policy spaces, we know that the Coalition has been pushing on water reforms, specifically to the Murray-Darling Basin, the water buyback scheme, and they're calling for an inquiry at a parliamentary level to address this. Asked whether or not this is the best idea, considering there has been a royal commission into water in the past, here's a bit of what Shadow Minister for Water Michael McCormack had to say.
2: People in the Murray-Darling Basin are very inquiry weary, but this is going to have a real impact because not only is it going to look at the Commonwealth Environmental Water Holder and make sure that every drop that they use is accountable and they have to be transparent about it. It also deals with infrastructure and the need for more lining of channels, the need for more spending to retrieve water in a productive way so that we can grow more food and fibre.
1: And across the political divide, we've also heard from the Greens today, who are they've raised particularly concerned with the MOU signed with Anthropic, which is one of the big AI companies. We've also heard from the crossbench calls to introduce a gas tax of 25% on gas exports, which is something that has been in the pipeline for a while, and a Senate inquiry has been agreed to, which we'll have to report in just the days before the federal budget.
3: Yeah, we have every expectation that this will report on 7th of May. We have made no secret that we want to get those big corporate CEOs of Woodside and Chevron in front of that committee. We're going to do everything we can to get those big greedy corporate CEOs in front of our inquiry.
0: So you spoke with small businesses representatives about the rising petrol prices. How's the federal government responding today?
1: Yeah, so just yesterday we spoke with the Council of Small Business Organisations Australia CEO Sky Capuccio, and she outlined that she'd welcome further support if it was to be offered from the federal government.
4: Our message to government is really to be ready to act. Depending on how the situation evolves over the coming weeks as well as the coming months, there might be a space where we need to be giving more targeted support in a time-limited way to small business.
1: Obviously, with hindsight, we can see that she wasn't able to share too much yesterday as they were clearly in negotiations with the government at the time. For today's announcement, we've seen that the government, through the Australian Tax Office, will be providing some temporary relief for small businesses unable to meet their tax obligations and also allowing them to access more credit easier, so accessing loans if they need to, with less of the red tape that they'd normally face. So a similar thing was introduced during the COVID pandemic, suggesting that this is a way to make some real difference from small business themselves. They're hoping that there'll be further support in the future, especially as supply chains become harder to manage as the fuel crisis continues.
0: Now, Prime Minister Anthony Albanese will address Australians tonight. What can we expect?
1: Now, this is the first time that any Prime Minister has done an address to the nation since COVID. Before that, it was Kevin Rudd during the global financial crisis. And before that, we heard from John Howard twice, I believe. And the first time in recent memory was with Paul Keating in 1993, following the Mabo decision. So these are very rarely used and usually indicate the severity, I guess, of an issue. And it really adds weight to the idea that the fuel crisis is turning into quite a national emergency that's requiring a bigger response. We understand that the Prime Minister's address is going to focus on what Australians can do to help during the fuel crisis. Whether that means voluntary rationing, we'll actually find out at 7 p.m. Australian Eastern Daylight Savings Time, so not long after the broadcast of this today.
0: That was political reporter Noah Seckham in Canberra.

0: Continuing with fuel prices, an organization is asking the federal government to support communities at risk. The Australian Council of Social Services released their national sector brief, outlining what the struggles communities face with fuel prices, cost of living, and weather events. They're asking the Albanese government to deliver targeted support to aged care, disability services, and other community sectors, as well as First Nations communities and regional areas. I started asking Program Director of Community Services at ACOS, Rob Storock, what the sector brief revealed.
1: ACOS were the national peak body for community services. A lot of those frontline essential services that people see in their communities across the country. Given everything that's been going on with the recent disruptions for fuel and the broader supply chains, with the extreme weather events, particularly up north, we held what we would call an emergency consultation with our membership from across the country to understand better from them what are the impacts they're seeing, not just to their services in their own organisations, but to people on low incomes and people experiencing poverty, disadvantage and hardship. And what we heard back was, already only, 3-4 weeks into this crisis, we're seeing a lot of acute and direct impacts on communities around the country. Obviously, there's the fuel affordability and supply issues, but that's having a flow-on effect into communities with, particularly in regional and remote areas, with risks to food supplies, risks to broader transport, travel and logistics, and particularly for vulnerable people trying to access frontline services. So this consultation, we thought, was a really important part of the national contribution to the plan at the moment.
0: Now, what are some of the other concerns members have? Increases, weather events, etc.
1: So, look, the heart of this for us is making sure that people on our lowest incomes that are already doing it the hardest have the support and the assistance they need. And that's where our focus will be at the moment.

0: Well, look, the other key part of our community that will be affected will be particularly First Nations, obviously out in remote areas as well. They're very much front of our advocacy to the federal government on what a policy response looks like. There's already, obviously, you know, a higher price that remote communities have to pay for groceries and other essentials. So one of the things that we're calling for is we want to see an immediate increase to what is known as the remote area allowance, which has not moved in decades, because people out in those remote areas really need help to just be able to afford the essentials as the cost of things are escalating. And that's something we're going to be continue to discuss with the government.
1: And what other proposals the federal government to release the pressure about this issue?
0: What we really want to see at this point in the crisis is targeted, efficient and effective financial relief for low-income households. You know, we have a series of sophisticated government payment systems in the social security space that we know the government can use to provide immediate financial relief to the toughest. See that happen immediately. Also, for community service organisations, they're just going to need to be empowered and supported by different levels of government, really, to recalibrate and tailor their services to best placed to determine what their community needs at this particular point in time, where are the gaps and how they best. That was one of the lessons we all learned from COVID, is that community-led local solutions are just so critical in a crisis. They're two of the main sort of policy things we would love to see the government pull. Also, make sure that there is very clear advice and guidance coming out that job seekers do not have that they can be using online appointments or on that some of the people. So this would be something we really think that the federal government has, because it could out of this crisis response, as well as where federal government and the Fuel Supply Task Force going forward at what a really holistic national response looks like as this crisis unfolds in the next couple of weeks.
1: That was Program Director of Community Services at ACOS. Listening to The Wire, independent current affairs on community and indigenous radio. I'm Eduardo Jordan in Brisbane. A big hello to our friends in Alice Springs on ACCC, to our listeners in Armidale on Toon FM, and to the other side of the country to Radio Gulari in Broome, Western Australia. A new report launched this week shows how voluntary assisted dying policies across Australia are a success. With the exception of the NT, all jurisdictions have passed laws supporting VAD, but there are still challenges to access it in regional communities. Organisation Go Gentle Australia is asking the federal government to recall Commonwealth laws so all Australians have access to VAD. I started asking CEO of Go Gentle Australia, Linda Swan, what the report entails.
2: So we've just launched the State of VAD report for 2025, last year's data, and this is a compilation of all the evidence we have from around Australia about how voluntary assisted dying laws are working. And what it shows is overwhelmingly a very positive story, that the laws are operating as intended. They are offering people compassionate care at the end of life for those people who are eligible, which are people who are dying and suffering and close to the end of their life.
1: So I've read as well in the report that this is a policy success story in Australia. Why is that?
2: It's been an incredible success story because this is really a change of culture when you think about how we anticipate our end of life. Previously, it was always about other people caring for you and then just letting your disease or illness take its course, which is great for most people, but for some people, the end of life could involve a lot of suffering. So this social change is now saying that we're putting the power

0: in the hands of the individual to decide how they would like to spend the last days of their life. Some people might like the choice to end their life on their own terms, and those people have that choice through the voluntary assisted dying laws.
1: So most jurisdictions have VAD laws in place, with the exception of the Northern Territory, and we'll go there later. But on a Commonwealth level, the policies are very restricted, as I understand it. Could you please expand on this?
0: Yes, so the process of applying for voluntary assisted dying is very careful. It's deliberately careful to make sure that only those people who are eligible can get access to assisted dying. And this is to try and address some of the concerns that the community had that perhaps people would be coerced into taking the assisted dying steps when they didn't want to do it. So now the process is quite lengthy. You have to have two independent doctors verify that this is your choice, you're making it on your own behalf, that you're making it on your own free will, you've got full capacity to make that choice, but you also have to have a terminal illness, so you have to be dying. You have an illness which is essentially untreatable, and also that you have to be suffering intolerably. So there's quite a lot of steps in place before someone is eligible for assisted dying.
1: And what would you like the federal government to implement so Australians benefit from VAD across the board?
0: So we've got the laws in operation around Australia, apart from the NT. What we really need to do now is say, if you are eligible, you should have the ability to access these laws. And we find in some parts of Australia, particularly people in rural and remote areas, but also people with English as a second language, people with significant disability or who are very frail, find it hard to meet some of the requirements of the laws. And some of those are actually federal, outdated federal laws that were never intended to apply to the state voluntary assisted dying laws. So we are calling for the federal government to take some action and remove unnecessary barriers, like the ban on using video conferencing, which really makes it far harder for people who are dying and suffering at the end of their life to see their health practitioner and talk about their health needs. Whilst there's an overwhelmingly positive story about how voluntary assisted dying laws are working around Australia, there's some really harmful barriers to access. One of them is the ban on the use of telehealth. That's a Commonwealth issue that just must be fixed. But we also hear about some institutions that deliberately obstruct people's access to care, and there is unnecessary complexity in the laws.
1: Now, as we mentioned, the only jurisdiction in Australia with no VAD laws is the Northern Territory, and I understand they're working towards implementing or introducing bills to this. What's Go Gentle doing to make this happen?
0: So tragically, Northern Territory were the first jurisdiction, one of the first in the world to have access to choice at the end of life. And now they find themselves the last in Australia. And we've been working with key community groups up there, such as COTA, to help raise awareness of the fact that voluntary assisted dying is now legal everywhere else in Australia, and it is time for the Northern Territory government to take action and allow people in the Northern Territory to have the same access as other jurisdictions. And we're doing that through community forums, through storytelling, through the media.
1: That was CEO of Go Gentle Australia, Linda Swan.

0: A new program to reduce food waste has launched this week, helping the horticulture industry to become more sustainable. Approximately 1 ton of food goes to waste, equivalent to lose $2.5 billion annually. The program aims to help farmers to reduce food waste, and each solution is customized to their needs. I asked Director of Research, Development and Extension from End Food Waste Australia, Francesca Goodman-Smith, to explain more about the lost money in food waste.
1: Fruit and vegetables amount to 1 million tons of losses on the farm every year for our growers. That's enough to fill the Melbourne cricket ground to the brim 1.5 times every year. So it's a huge amount, and it also bears a huge cost, roughly $2.5 billion a year. So it's a huge problem for our growers in terms of remaining profitable, and it's a real challenge in terms of food security in our country, getting this nutritious and delicious food onto the plates of Australians.
0: Now, could you please tell us a little bit more about the research End Food Waste Australia has done on this issue?
1: So, End Food Waste Australia, public-private partnership, and we're working with Innovation Australia and several research organisations and growers across the country on this new first of its kind deep dive into solutions to on-farm food loss and waste with a really grower-centric approach. So we want to focus on solutions that will really work on-farm and have growers be part of that journey as we design and develop the research, so that these solutions are designed by growers for growers.
0: So according to the research, why are we wasting a lot of produce and money in this sector?
1: Yes, so when food is grown, there's no guarantees how much is going to be produced. Sometimes there's bumper crops, sometimes there's huge weather events that damage the crops. And there's also product specifications when produce is being sold through to the primary retail markets that change over time. And so that means that various different amounts of food actually end up staying on the farm because it's not profitable for the grower to harvest this. So those are some of the causes of this food waste. However, the food is still absolutely edible, it's nutritious, and it can also go into secondary markets if we value add this produce. So the research shows that there are challenges that growers face that, you know, are sometimes beyond their control. So working together to design solutions to value add to product, create secondary markets, and also look at the product specifications and consumers' tolerance for this.
0: Well, with this research, there's also a new program coming up to reduce on-farm waste. Could you please expand a little bit about the program and its aim?
1: Yes, sure. So this is a collaborative initiative, really working with growers to design the solutions and supported by Hort Innovation and End Food Waste Australia. So it's a three-part project. The first part is very much focused on the product specifications piece, which I mentioned. So understanding what consumers are willing to accept in terms of the shape and the size of different forms of produce. So it might be melons, it might be bananas. What are consumers willing to accept? And then we can understand whether altering those product specifications is going to have a meaningful impact in terms of reducing food waste. The next bit is looking at value adding, so transforming surplus produce on the farm into value-added products. So there's a grower in Queensland called Triple S Strawberries. They've transformed their surplus strawberries into a freeze-dried snack product, and they've reduced their food waste by 80%. The final part of the project is designing tools and training for growers to be able to access easily, to get practical tips to help reduce food waste on farm and increase their profitability.
0: Now, with this program and with this research, why is it important that this program provides customized recommendations and not a one-size-fits-all?
1: When we're looking at produce, there's a lot of different variables that go into this. So every product, they're all different, and consumer tolerance for imperfections, size difference, shape difference, really varies across these product ranges. So we need to do research on the specific product categories to understand where this tolerance sits. And it's also important that we work in with growers and retailers and the consumer when we're looking at these issues, because it's very multi-pronged and we don't want to just shift food waste to different parts of the food supply chain.
0: That was Francesca Goodman-Smith from End Food Waste Australia. And that's the end of the show today. Thanks so much for listening wherever you're in Australia. The Wire is a co-production between community radio stations 2SER, Radio Adelaide, Scene Media, 4ZZZ, and Radio 4EB in Brisbane, with the great support of the Community Broadcasting Foundation and the Community Radio Network. 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The Wire acknowledges the traditional custodians of the Turrbal and Jagera countries where this program has been produced, and we pay our respects to Aboriginal elders past, present, and emerging. Today, The Wire came to

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Good afternoon and welcome to First Nations of the World on Global Digital. 4EB is your cultural and linguistically diverse station, bringing you glimpses of the world of our Indigenous ancestors and how they're still guiding our pasts. This program acknowledges traditional custodians of country throughout Australia and recognizes the continuing connections to lands, waters, and communities. We pay our respect to Aboriginal and Torres Strait Islander cultures and to elders, both past, present, and emerging. In particular, we acknowledge the traditional custodians of Meanjin, Brisbane, the country upon which our radio station broadcasts from. We live and work here today. A warm welcome to another enthralling episode of First Nations of the World. We stand today on the edge of a desolate, windswept desert, the Paracas Peninsula of Peru. In 1928, Peruvian archaeologist Julio Tello unearthed one of the most perplexing discoveries in human history, a vast graveyard containing over 3,000 elongated skulls, some measuring up to 25% larger than the average human cranium. Tello believed he had found evidence of an ancient people whose physical form defied conventional explanation, and his work laid the foundation for a debate that refuses to die nearly a century later. As Joanna Gillan wrote in Ancient Origins magazine, this Paracas skull was found to carry mitochondrial DNA inherited solely through the maternal line, featuring mutations that were, in the words of the geneticist involved, entirely unknown in any human, primate or human species known to science. Let that settle for a moment. Not merely unusual, not simply rare, but entirely unknown. But what does that truly mean? Today, we ask the hard questions. Was this alien mystery or human ingenuity? We will examine the anatomy of an anomaly beyond human limits, exploring the radical differences in cranial volume, suture patterns and bone density that distinguish these remains from anything else in the archaeological record. We will also turn to paleogenomics and the terrestrial truth, asking whether the genetic evidence truly points beyond Homo sapiens, Neanderthals or Denisovans, or whether there are more grounded explanations we have yet to fully consider. Some researchers, drawing on the work of Marius Albertson, have argued that the Paracas skull represents a distinct branch, perhaps even a separate hominin lineage, actually. Others insist that cranial deformation, a widespread cultural practice in ancient Peru, can account for the shape, if not the genetic anomalies. We will revisit the discovery of the Paracas skull graveyard and the controversies surrounding the handling, testing, and interpretation of these remains. What was really buried beneath that sand? And what does it mean for everything we think we know about human origin?

And on First Nations of the World, we just listened to Charango Charaumita, Charango Solo, Los Andinos Sabio. And we continue with our narrative of today, who were the Paracas? The Paracas culture was an Andean society existing between approximately the years of 800 and 100 before current era, located in what's today in the Ica region of Peru. The Paracas people had extensive knowledge of irrigation and water management and made significant contributions in the textile arts. Most of the information about the lives of the Paracas peoples come from excavations at the large seaside Paracas site on the Paracas Peninsula, first formally investigated in the 1920s by Peruvian archaeologist Julio Tello. The desolate, windswept desert of the Paracas skull, alien mystery or human ingenuity. Paracas Peninsula on the southern coast of Peru holds one of the most enduring mysteries of the ancient world. In 1928, the renowned Peruvian archaeologist Julio Tello made a staggering discovery beneath the harsh sands. He unearthed a massive and complex graveyard, a sprawling necropolis containing hundreds of elaborate mummy bundles. While the intricate textiles wrapping the dead were marvels of ancient craftsmanship, it was the skeletal remains hidden within that would capture their world's imagination. Tello had discovered the remains of the Paracas culture, a civilization that flourished from approximately 800 to 100 before current era. But the skulls of these individuals were profoundly unusual. Over 300 crania were unearthed, displaying extreme sweeping elongations that radically altered the natural shape of the human head. For nearly a century, these enigmatic remains have sparked fierce debates, inspiring fantastical theories of extraterrestrial visitation and unknown hominid species. The anatomy of an anomaly beyond human limits. The sheer physical presence of the Paracas skull is startling. When compared to a standard human cranium, the morphological differences are immediately apparent and deeply perplexing. Proponents of alternative history often point out that some of these skulls possessed a cranial capacity up to 25% larger than a conventional human head. Furthermore, the bone density and overall weight of certain specimens are reported to be significantly heavier than any average.

You know, First Nations of the World, we just listened to Charaumita by Los Indios del Cusco. And we continue with our narrative of today, The Anatomy of an Anomaly Beyond Human Limits. These startling volumetric anomalies are the primary reason the Paracas skull have become central to ancient alien hypothesis. Critics of the mainstream archaeological narrative argue that while you can alter the shape of skull through mechanical pressure, you cannot fundamentally change its total volume or mass. Additionally, some researchers have noted the apparent absence of a sagittal suture, the connective tissue joint that runs down the center of a skull in some of the most extreme Paracas specimens. These anatomical quirks have led to bold declarations that the beings buried on the Peruvian coast were not entirely human. The position of the foramen magnum, the opening at the base of the skull where the spinal cord attaches, has also been cited as anomalous. In some Paracas skulls, this opening appears to be positioned further back than in any typical human, suggesting a complete different center of gravity and consequently a unique method of bipedal locomotion. Despite the sensational claims of extraterrestrial origins, the broader scientific community provides a thoroughly terrestrial, culturally rooted explanation. The extreme shapes seen in the Ica Museum specimens are widely recognized by bioarchaeologists as the result of artificial cranial deformation. This intentional body modification practice was astonishingly common across various ancient global cultures, from the Huns in Eurasia to the Maya in Mesoamerica. In the ancient Andes, artificial cranial deformation was a highly formalized practice. According to foundational studies in geometric morphometrics, the process began shortly after birth. An infant's skull is highly pliable as the cranial plates have not yet fused. The Paracas people would bind a newborn's head between wooden boards using tight woolen textiles to direct the growth of the bone upward and backward. This extreme and arguably painful process was not a random act of cruelty, but a deeply significant cultural tradition. Intentional cranial modification served as a potent, visible marker of identity and social status. In the highly stratified Paracas society, an elongated head was a permanent crown, instant identifying the individual as a member of the ruling elite or a specific noble lineage. It was a physical manifestation of power and divine connection, literally separating the nobility from the common populace.

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0: And on First Nations of the World, we now continue with our narrative of the day. The Anatomy of an Anomaly, Beyond Human Limits, continue. The debate surrounding the Baraka skull reached a fever pitch in 2014 when preliminary DNA testing results were announced to the public. Independent researchers and authors, notably Brian Froster, commissioned genetic analysis on samples of hair, bone and teeth taken from several skulls. Initial findings broadcast across alternative media were nothing short of explosive. The geneticists involved stated that the mitochondrial DNA inherited solely through the maternal line featured mutations that were entirely unknown in any human, primate, or animal species known to science. The narrative quickly shifted from cultural body modifications to the sensational idea of a new, unknown hominid. Some reports even suggested the DNA indicated that beings were not human, Neanderthal, or Denisovan, fueling wild speculation that a separate, perhaps unearthly, race had governed ancient Peru. These claims generated a whirlwind of media attention and cemented the Paracas skulls as a cornerstone of modern French mythology. For believers, the DNA results were the ultimate vindication, definite proof that mainstream history was concealing a massive secret about human origins. However, the academic community met these dramatic announcements with intense skepticism, demanding peer-reviewed data, transparent methodologies, and rigorous contamination controls. Paleogenomics and the terrestrial truth. To understand the truth hidden within the ancient bones, one must look to the rigorous field of modern paleogenomics. Extracting DNA, or ADNA, it is an incredible delicate process. Remains that have been handled by archaeologists, museum curators, and independent researchers for decades are highly susceptible to modern genetic contamination. Without highly sterilized clean room environments, the DNA sequence is often that of people who had recently touched the artifact, leading to confused or anomalous data sets. Recent advancements in population genetics have painted a much clearer, albeit entirely human, picture of pre-Columbian Peruvian populations. Modern peer-reviewed sequencing has consistently shown that the individuals buried on the Paracas Peninsula were of distinct Native American ancestry.

and on First Nations of the World, portugibi.org.au. You just listened to Yarabi Weracocha by Matorral. And we continue with our narrative of today of the Paracas culture. Paleogenomics and the terrestrial truth continues. However, as noted in recent articles detailing the DNA analysis, there are fascinating complex genetic markers that hint at vast ancient migration patterns, possibly including distant European or Eurasian admixture that challenges our standard timeline of global exploration. While the DNA does not point to the stars, it does point to a human history that is far more dynamic and interconnected than previously imagined. The Paracas people were master weavers, sophisticated engineers, and survivors in a harsh, unforgiving coastal desert. They developed complex societal structures and religious beliefs that drove them to literally reshape the bodies of their children in pursuit of the divine. A legacy written in bone, ultimately stripping away the extraterrestrial mythos, does not diminish the profound wonders of the Paracas skull. Rather, it elevates the ingenuity and resilience of ancient humanity. These elongated craniums are a testament to the length of which a culture will go to define itself, to assert its power, and to connect with the spiritual realm. They are a permanent physical record of an ancient society deeply held beliefs. The necropolis discovered by Julio Tello continues to yield secrets, offering vital insights into the health, genetics, and daily lives of a lost civilization. The textiles wrapped these modified elites remain some of the most complex and beautiful woven artworks ever created in the ancient world. The true magic of Paracas lies not in an alien intervention, but in the astonishing capabilities of the human hands that carved out a civilization on the edge of the Pacific. As paleogenomics continue to evolve, we will undoubtedly learn even more about the intricate lineage of the Paracas people. For now, their elongated skulls remain safely housed in museums, silent sentinels of a bygone era. They served as a powerful reminder that human history is wildly diverse, infinitely complex, and deeply fascinating, all of its own. By Marius Albertson, Secret History author, independent researcher and writer focused on early religious traditions, writing for Ancient Origins magazine.

And on First Nations of the World, we just listened to Urubamba by Incujo. And you're listening to First Nations of the World, the Paracas world. How DNA testing revealed European ancestry in elongated Paracas skulls. The elongated skulls of Paracas in Peru caused a stir in 2014 when a geneticist that carried out preliminary DNA testing reported that they have mitochondrial DNA with mutations unknown in any human primate or animal known so far. A second round of DNA testing was completed in 2016, and the result, almost as controversial, the skulls this time tested, which date back as far as 2,000 years, were shown to have European and Middle Eastern origin. It was claimed that these surprising results would change the known history about the Americans, how the Americans were populated. But did they? The discovery of a Paracas skull graveyard. Paracas is a desert peninsula located within Pisco province of the south of Peru, today's Peru. It is here where Peruvian archaeologist Julio Tello made the amazing discovery in 1928, a massive and elaborate graveyard containing tombs filled with remains of individuals with the largest elongated skulls found anywhere in the world. They have come to be known as the Paracas skull. In total, Tello found more than 300 of these elongated skulls, some of which date back around 3,000 years. Strange features of the Paracas skull. It is well known that most cases of skull elongation are the result of cranial deformation, head flattening, or head binding, in which the skull is intentionally deformed by applying force over a large, long period of time. It is usually achieved by binding the head between two pieces of wood or binding in cloth. However, while cranial deformation changes the shape of a skull, it does not alter other features that are characteristic of a regular human skull. In a 2015 interview with Ancient Origins, author and researcher L.A. Marsulli describes how some of the Paracas skull are different to ordinary human skulls. And he says, there is a possibility that it might have been cradle head bordered, but the reason why I don't think so it is because the position of the foramen magnum is back towards the rear of the skull. A normal foramen magnum would be closer to the jawline. Marsulli explained that the archaeologist had written a paper about his study of the position of the foramen magnum in over 1,000 skulls. He states that the Paracas skull, the position of the foramen magnum is completely different to that of a normal human being. It is also smaller, which lends itself to the theory that this is not cradle headboarding, this is genetic.

And on First Nations of the World, we just listened to Atacameños by El Cóndor Pasa, a beautiful rendition. And we continue. We continue with our narrative of today. Strange Features of the Paracas Skulls continues. In addition, L.A. Marzulli described how some of the Paracas skulls have a very pronounced zygomatic arc, a cheekbone, different eye sockets, and nose sagittal suture, which is a connective tissue joint between the two parietal bones of the skull. In a normal human skull, there should be a suture, which goes from the frontal plate, clear over the dome of the skull, separating the parietal plates, the two separate plates, and connecting with the occipital plate in the rear, said Marzulli. We see many skulls in Paracas that are completely devoid of a sagittal suture. There is a disease known as craniosynostosis, which results in the fusing together of the two parietal plates. However, Marzulli said there is no evidence of this disease in the Paracas skulls. DNA testing. The late Señor Juan Navarro, owner and director of the Museo Arqueológico Paracas, which houses a collection of 35 of the Paracas skulls, allowed the taking of samples from three of the elongated skulls for DNA testing, including one infant. Another sample was obtained from a Peruvian skull that had been in the United States for 75 years. One of the skulls was dated to around 2,000 years old, while the other was about 800 years old. The samples consisted of hair and bone powder, which was extracted by drilling deeply into the foramen magnum. This process, Marzulli explained, is to reduce the risk of contamination. In addition, full protective clothing was worn. The samples were then sent to three separate labs for testing, one in Canada and two in the United States. The geneticists were only told that the samples came from an ancient mummy so as not to create any preconceived ideas. Surprising results, or were they? From the samples, only the mitochondrial DNA, DNA from the mother's side, of course, could be extracted. Out of the four hair samples, one of them couldn't be sequenced. The remaining three hair samples all showed a haplogroup, or a genetic population group, of H2A, which is found most frequently in Europe, Eastern Europe, and at a low frequency in Western Europe. The bone powder from a most elongated skull tested back came back as T2B, which originates in Mesopotamia in what is now Syria, essentially in the middle of the Fertile Crescent. It rewrites history as we know it, Seth Marzulli.

And on First Nations of the World, we just listened to Cacharpaya by Incantation. First Nations of the World aims at opening up a dialogue of knowledge in the hope to continue honoring our ancestors by practicing the gift of storytelling, rethinking and strengthening our own

writes Brian Forster in his website Inca Hidden Inca Tours. The history of the migration of people to the Americas is far more complex than we have been told previously. If these results are confirmed through further tests, it means that peoples from Europe and the Middle East migrated to the Americas long before it is conventionally believed. This is a huge discovery, and yet, as far as our source, Ancient Origins magazine, can establish, no further testing has been done. Marsouli said that mainstream academics will probably attack these results by pointing to the fact that it is not a scientist, but he urges any skeptic to replicate the study. Attack the evidence, folks. Go down and get your own samples paid for a DNA lab, and then come back to me with your science. Do some science like we've done, he said. The full lab reports of the DNA tests are available in L.A. Marsouli's book, Nephilim Hybrids. Now, although these results do seem surprising, DNA native to Europeans found in Native American is not unique to this DNA result. In an article published in 2013, before this testing, about DNA found in Native Americans linking them with Europe, the report writes, from the complete nuclear genome of a Siberian boy who died 24,000 years ago, the oldest complete genome of a modern human sequence to date, his DNA shows close ties to those of today's Native Americans, yet he apparently descended not from his stations, but from people who had arrived in Europe or Western Asia. The findings suggest that about a third of the ancestry of today's Native Americans can be traced to Western Eurasia. As mainstream archaeology states, South America was populated by migration south from North America around 16 to 19,000 years ago. It is perhaps not such a surprise to find European DNA in South American DNA, just as being found in North American DNA.

And on First Nations of the World, we just listened to Inti Raimi by Alma Encantada. And we continue with our narrative of today. The debate continues. In the YouTube video, Complete Examination of the Ancient Paracas People of Peru, including DNA results and blood tests, first aired in 2017, Brian Forster details his thoughts of the results of the DNA testing which he and his associates commissioned. But what about the hair? The results could help explain the fact that many of the Paracas skull still contain traces of red hair, a color that is not natively found in South America but originates in the Middle East and Europe. He quotes, "No academic, as far as we can tell, can explain why some of the skulls that still have hair are red or even blonde," writes Brian Forster. "The idea of that this is from time or bleaching has now been disproven by two hair experts. For the ancient Paracas people, at least, they had blonde to reddish hair that is 30% thinner than Native American hair. It is genetic." Just to mention the extraterrestrial hypothesis. Due to the unusual shape and features of a Paracas skull, there has long been speculation that they are extraterrestrial in origin, and many had hoped that DNA testing would prove that this to be the case. In regards to an alien component or ancestry to the skulls, we might never know, writes Brian Forster. The DNA testing programs can only compare sample DNA with those that are known, and those are held in huge database called GenTech in the U.S. Further testing with cooperation from Peruvian archaeologists and the Ministry of Culture are ongoing. Nevertheless, L.A. Marzulli explained that DNA results fit perfectly with the hypothesis he has held since before any testing was undertaken. That is, that the Paracas people are the Nephilim. That's also, to me, part of a myth. The Nephilim, according to ancient biblical texts, are the offsprings of fallen angels and women of the earth, resulting in a hybrid entity. And they're said to be based in an area of the Levant, the same place that the Paracas DNA traces to. Whether or not this hypothesis has any merit, the results of the DNA tests were certainly dramatic, and further testing might help to unravel the complex history of the Paracas people. This is an article by Joanna Gillen, a co-owner, editor, and writer of Ancient Origins, in 2016. Joanna completed a Bachelor of Science in Psychology degree in Australia.

And on First Nations of the World, we just listened to Nace el Carnaval by Vélez and Ramos. And we continue with our narrative of today about the Paracas. Some more information in regards to the daily life. Paracas weapons point to darts, not bows, in ancient Peru. Paracas weapons tell a story that ought to have an arrow in it, but does not. A new study of 200 obsidian projectile points from southern Peru identifies them all as spear-thrower darts, while bows remain absent from Paracas burials and imagery. The result stands out in a period marked by population growth and violence. Why did these communities hold fast to darts and slings? 200 points, not one arrowhead. From 406 candidate artifacts, researchers excluded non-projectiles and heavy altered pieces, leaving 200 obsidian points from five Palpa Valley sites, reports ArchaeoNews. They compared the surviving points' widths and thickness, says, with archaeological darts and arrows still attached to their shafts. The surviving points' widths and thickness were measured against those of archaeological darts and arrows remaining on the shafts. Out of the 122 intact points, all were characterized as darts in all five statistical tests, with the median probabilities of 95% to 99%. All stonework examined corresponds to that of surviving examples from elsewhere. Paracas male burials yielded slings, spears, maces, knives, and shields. In textiles, figures are depicted with the same accoutrement. Not even the wealth of burial goods or illustrations show any bows, although the Paracas textile tradition left an unusually rich record. Absence cannot mean that there were no one practicing archery, but various independent types of evidence tell the same story. Paracas weapons from Huaricayang burials and the Paracas textile, including slings, a stone club, an animal-shaped spear thrower, and a composite dart, textile scenes also depict men using slings and spear throwers, Marsh and others, conclude this study. And that's all we have to offer for you today. Don't forget that if you are an indigenous person that wishes to accompany us, you have to just connect with us, celebrate in our radio program. We recognize the profound value of your narratives and life experiences, and are thrilled to extend an invitation for you to become a part of our broadcast initiative. If you're enthusiastic about becoming a part of this enriching dialogue, we encourage you to reach out to us at convina19@gmail.com. Let's collaborate to weave a mesmerizing tapestry of voices that echoes the strength and magnificence of our native backgrounds. And with this, I bid you goodbye until next Wednesday with another edition of First Nations of the World on 40b.org.au. Goodbye.

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0: offerings.
1: And that is a track called Offering, and it's the title track of a brand new album out from the twin sisters from Cuba and France, known as Abeyi. That's spelled I-B-E-Y-I, Abeyi. The twin sisters, Lisa Cayende Diaz and Naomi Diaz, who sing in English, French, Spanish, and Yoruba. And they are the daughters of the great and late famed Cuban percussionist Anga Diaz, who received a Grammy Award for his work with the great Latin jazz band known as Iracarer. He was also a member, in fact the youngest member, of the Buena Vista Social Club when they first launched way back when. And Lisa Cayende and Naomi are his twin daughters. Brand new album out, as I said, called Offering. And Abeyi is starting us off for this second hour of the Tiki Lounge Remix, where we've also got some more new ukulele-based sounds from Hawaii. We've got some new jazz-inflected music from the UK, and a fresh take on some classic John Coltrane music from Chicago, USA, in honor of Coltrane's 100th birthday anniversary. Pretty amazing to think that he would have been that old now. But before we get into all that music, I do want to go back to this new album from Abeyi, the twin sisters Lisa Cayende and Naomi Diaz. Lisa's sort of the main singer and plays the piano. Naomi plays traditional Peruvian-Cuban percussion instruments such as the cajon and the bata drum. And the twins were born in Paris back in 1994 and lived in Havana for the first 2 years of their lives, then moved to Paris where they were educated. They continued to visit Cuba yearly on holiday, but were primarily raised in Paris, where they currently still reside. And as I said, their papa was the great-great Anga Diaz. I actually got to tour with him as well when he came out here with the wonderful Cuban jazz pianist Omar Sosa a number of years ago. And Anga Diaz was the very best Latin percussionist I had ever experienced. And he was a hoot to travel with as well. Unfortunately, he passed away later that same year. So it was a sad farewell to Anga Diaz, but his music in some ways lives on through the work of his daughters, Lisa Cayende and Naomi Diaz, known collectively as Abeyi. Here's another track from them from this new album, once again called Offering. This is called Mosh Pit, the twin sisters, Abeyi, right here in the Tiki Lounge.

on a track called E a la E, and then Jupiter, two songs sort of merged together there. And that comes from the Hawaiian ukulele virtuoso, Miss Taimani, T-A-I-M-A-N-E. Taimani Gardner is her full name, but she just goes as Taimani. She's a Hapa Samoan, part Caucasian, part Samoan player, who was raised in Hawaii, and she was quite a musical prodigy when she was very young. She was busking at Waikiki at age 10. She was then taught by the ukulele virtuoso Jake Shimobukura, who was a pretty incredible player himself, when Taimani was just 11, and then she began playing in the big band of Hawaiian showman Don Ho, who's kind of an ultra-popular and quite commercial performer out of Hawaii, popular all across the USA as well. And like her mentors, Taimani melded traditional local ukulele styles with an array of diverse genres, covering everything from Bach to Led Zeppelin, fiery flamenco snippets to Bizet, and widening the hitherto humble ukulele's previously somewhat restricted island repertoire. She's pretty good at it. And that track comes from a brand new album out from Taimani. It's called Laiulu. That's L-I-U-L-A. I want to play you another track from it here. This one's called the Waimanalo Blues. On the vocals and the ukulele, Taimani, right here in the Tiki Lounge.

on a track called Nada, which means sound or flow in Sanskrit. That was the formerly English-Australian group called Dead Can Dance, who've been around since the early 80s. It was originally made up of Englishman Brendan Perry and Australian Lisa Gerard. They had a long, long history together. In recent years, Lisa has pulled back from her involvement in the duo, but Brendan Perry continues. And that's a new single from him. I played you another one that was released just a few weeks ago here in the program. So he's putting out a string of them. I would assume there's a new album on its way from Dead Can Dance. And on these last two singles, Brendan Perry plays all the Indian instruments, the tablas, tambura, harmonium, that sort of thing, as well as the production. So he's continuing on with the name and the history of Dead Can Dance, who helped found what was known as the dark wave subgenre back in the day, back in the 80s and 90s. We'll keep an ear out for more music from Dead Can Dance and Brendan Perry. And right here in the Tiki Lounge, want to cross over now to a fellow who's been also making a fair bit of an impact over in England over the last few years. His name is Alpha Mist, A-L-F-A, Alpha Mist. He was born Alpha Sekotoleko, and he's a British musician, producer, and songwriter, mainly a keyboardist, but he plays numerous instruments, and his music mixes sometimes hip-hop and club styles with a fair bit of jazz improvisation as well. He had his first solo album back in 2015 called Nocturne, and he's done several more since then. He's got his own music label called Sekito, which is part of his original last name, and he's got a brand new album out, which is called Live at the Real World Studios over there in England, Peter Gabriel Studios, out in the southwest countryside of England, and it's quite an interesting listen. I'm going to play you two tracks here from it. This first one's called Avoid the Drones. Good suggestion. From the album Live at Real World Studios, this is Englishman Alpha Mist, who was one of the headliners at WOMAD over in England this last July, and you're hearing him right here in the Tiki Lounge.

And that's a track called Roulette, the alternate take. And once again, that comes from UK musician and producer Alpha Mist from his brand new album out called Live at Real World Studios. And it's out on his own Sekito label, S-E-K-I-T-O. Some good inventive stuff there and a good band backing him as well. Alpha Mist from the UK here in the lounge. Well, I want to go over to a track from Chicago percussionist Khalil El-Zabar. That's spelled K-A-H-I-L, Khalil, and then E-L apostrophe Z-A-B-A-R, Khalil El-Zabar. He was born Clifton Blackburn to his mama back in 1953, but he's a multi-instrumentalist, mainly a percussionist and a composer. He records quite regularly. And he's got a new album out, which is marking the centenary of the birth of the legendary saxophonist Mr. John Coltrane. Hard to believe that he'd be 100 years old these days, but that would have just happened in September. So the 100th anniversary of John Coltrane, who of course expanded the possibilities of jazz into the realm of spiritual expression, opening new pathways with his incredible improvisations, and he's influenced generation of artists across jazz, avant-garde music, and well beyond. For Khalil El-Zabar, that influence has remained foundational through his own musical life. As a young musician, El-Zabar saw John Coltrane perform at a club in Chicago's South Side, and it was an experience that left a deep spiritual and artistic imprint on him. From that moment on, Coltrane's search for higher consciousness through sound became a guiding force in El-Zabar's own artistic philosophy and his ritual approach to music. He's put together some wonderful bands over the years. Khalil El-Zabar, usually under the title in recent years of Ethnic Heritage Ensemble, and in this case it features Corey Wilkes on trumpet and percussion, Justin Dillard on keyboards and percussion, and the fine young saxophonist Mr. Isaiah Collier has been making a name for himself in recent years, paying tribute to the great John Coltrane, who would have been 100 if only he'd lived that long, from Khalil El-Zabar, and the album itself is called Sketches for Train. This is Resolution, and it's out on El-Zabar's own label called Spirit Muse, and you're hearing it right here in the Tiki Lounge.

You're listening to a track called Lurch from New Zealand's Christoph El Truento from his Lurch Swampman Stomp EP out on the First Stop label. And that's all we've got time for this edition of the Tiki Lounge, which of course is produced in the studios of 2 Triple BFM in Bellingen, New South Wales. That is on Goombangu country. And it's heard on over 65 community stations all around this big land, like the incredible one that you're listening to right now. And it's all thanks to the good folk at the Community Radio Network, CRN, and all the individual stations as well. 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And my weekly reminder that if you'd like more information about anything at all that you've heard on this week's program, I do post up the full playlist each week on the program's own Facebook page. 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

0: Hi, welcome once again sa ating programang Usapang Kultura. This is your host, Iva Bell Bernabe. Magandang gabi mga kababayan!
1: Hello!
2: Magandang gabi po!
0: Nandito na naman po kami at masayang samahan kayo ng isang oras.
1: That's correct!
0: Exciting hour ahead dahil full house! Huli kami at meron din tayong guest. Kasama ko ngayon si Melda Cate, Balma College, and our guest, Mr. Daniel Malyare.
1: Hello.
2: Yes, hello.
0: Good evening, guys. Welcome to Usapang Kultura, Daniel.
3: Well, thank you. Well, greetings, kapwa Filipinos, kapwa Australians. Maganda pa kayo sa gabi.
0: Yan ang gusto mong greeting na yan.
2: Magandang gabi po sa inyong lahat. Usapang Kultura na naman, your favorite program. You know, Christmas is in the air now. Can you feel it?
3: Yes.
2: You know, because I feel it. And you know how I feel it? I start saving money. That is how I feel it, you know? So, stay tuned. I think we've got lots of surprises for you tonight. Mm-hmm. And we've got a special guest again, Dan Malyare. And I so look forward to our conversations tonight.
0: Yes,
2: so sit back and relax, okay?
1: Yeah. Yes. Magandang gabi, everyone. I'm Alma and welcome to Usapang Kultura. Excited ako sa discussion natin tonight because we're going back to basics.
0: Yes,
1: correct. At baka mami, malaman natin kung gaano pa karami ang naalala natin gawin without Google, YouTube, or AI.
3: Yeah.
1: So sit back, enjoy it. Samahan niyo kami tonight.
0: Okay, thank you guys. Okay, dito sa Usapang Kultura, ang focus of conversation natin ngayon ay tungkol sa back to basics.
1: Mm.
0: The way we are living right now, halos lahat easy, quick, shortcut. Laging shortcut, ano?
1: Yeah.
0: Parang gusto mirong answer kaagad. Halos lahat automatic and instant.
1: Kaya
0: no?
1: Nga,
0: yeah. The new generation are so dependent on technology
1: that
0: basic life skills has been omitted in their experience growing
3: they
0: up.
3: They miss on so many things.
0: Yeah.
1: Is it
0: talaga,
1: sad for them
0: lang.
1: Or they're sad for us because we're so slow?
2: Yeah.
0: Either way, merong nawawala, you know.
2: You know, ang napapansin ko, our life right now is it is surrounded by apps.
0: Ay, totoo lang.
2: Oh my God. Ako. So confusing.
3: Well, life was simple back then, you know, compared to nowadays.
0: So this is a very fun and interesting discussion ahead. For now, alam niyo ba muna tayo mga random facts, ano?
2: Okay.
0: I'll go first. Facts about running. Okay, alam niyo ba na running can boost your brain power?
2: Oh, yeah.
3: Mm-hmm. Wow.
0: Yes. Aerobics exercise like running doesn't just strengthen your body, but also it will benefit your brain. Experts found that regular aerobic activity increases the size of the part of the brain that linked to memory and learning. You know, akala natin simple lang yung running dyan para sa muscle, but also our brains.
2: Yes. Mm-hmm.
0: Also, running makes you happier. According to a study carried out by experts, it was found that participants who runs at a moderate intensity for 30 minutes experienced with enhanced mood and reduced anxiety.
2: I did 5 kilometers this morning.
1: Wow.
0: Moderate?
2: Yeah.
0: Yep. Mm-hmm. Talaga?
2: Yes. On the treadmill. Not outside, but on the treadmill. But even then, it's still 5 kilometers.
0: Of course.
3: At least someone is doing something.
2: Yeah.
0: I'm guilty.
2: I did for you, Iva, and for Alma, and for Dan.
0: Guilty na guilty ako dyan. Okay. Also, running can improve your sleep. Research shows that moderate aerobic exercise can improve sleep quality, help you fall asleep faster, reduce insomnia symptoms. Just 30 minutes of running a few times a week can make a noticeable difference.
2: Dahil
0: kaya napagod ka?
2: Yeah, that too.
0: Mm-mm. But also, instead of really going to the gym and that, running is free.
2: It's free.
0: Yeah.
2: All you need is good shoes. That's all.
0: Correct.
1: Or just
0: correct.
1: Walk fast, like brisk walking.
0: Yes, of course. Para
1: if
0: sa
1: you
0: atin,
1: can't run.
0: I cannot run. Walk fast lang ako. Pwede na yan. Okay.
2: Yeah.
0: Imelda, ano merong
2: facts sa'yo? I don't know if you know this one, but did you know an amazing washing machine hack that will solve the mystery of where our missing socks are? Lagi tayo, lahat tayo. They have gone missing between the cracks of your washer's inner tub or walls.
0: Nandun na siguro. Maliit kasi.
2: You might try to find these items between the door gasket and inner drum. You might be laughing about this one, but it's true.
0: Yes.
2: Sometimes Sam says, you know the socks, the pair that you were looking for? I found it. It's in the corner of this washing machine.
0: That is why I think meron yung ano bag.
2: Yeah.
0: Yes, yes, correct. Yes.
2: That's why you put
0: pero,
2: them.
0: Pero noon, meron na kaming bag. And then parang, I don't know, parang na tinatamad ka na hanapin na saan
2: yung bag. Yeah,
0: basta diretso na lang lagay lahat.
2: Yeah.
0: And then, same, yun, same. Nawawala.
2: Nawawala yung mga maliliit lang.
0: That's
2: yun
0: correct.
2: Mga socks, maliliit mga yan. Yun ang nawawala.
0: Oh.
2: O ito pa isa. Though it's a myth that salt can brighten colors or keep colors from running, table salt can treat some tough stains.
0: Mm.
2: Totoo ito. It's been proven. Table salt is a mild abrasive. It can help remove blood, rust, and red wine stains, and it helps absorb liquid stains before they are set.
1: Oh, wow.
3: Okay. How do you do
2: so,
3: it?
2: That is true.
0: Yeah. So, pag, as soon as na-stain siya, na-stain ka, kuha ka agad,
2: kumuha ka
0: na,
2: even water, even water, but water and salt will be perfect.
0: Okay.
2: Yeah, that's right.
0: I see.
2: That's right. I love to wear whites all the time, and I always do that whenever, and you know, sometimes I eat
0: spaghetti.
2: It jumps out, it jumps out of my mouth, and whenever I see a stain, I fix it right away. And then I get my food.
3: Wala naman
1: akong white.
3: Mayroon ng ketchup dyan. Lagyan natin ng ketchup yung t-shirt ni Alma.
2: Oh, ito pa isa. Use ice to remove wrinkles.
1: Oh, really? Okay.
2: I've proven this one to be true. Forgetting to remove the clothes from the dryer inevitably lead to wrinkles. So what do you do when the shirt you plan to wear today, you don't have time to iron? So what do you do? Remove all the other clothes and toss a handful of ice cube into the dryer along with that wrinkled shirt. A little bit of tumble, like 5 minutes or 7 minutes.
0: Yeah.
2: You've got wala nang gusot yan.
0: Wala
2: nang gusot.
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1: Kasi sinabi, I use this. O kaya pala walang wrinkles.
2: Wala. My goodness.
1: Sorry.
2: Ikaw naman, Alma. Ikaw naman.
1: Ito, know what to eat when you're sick, okay?
0: Okay.
1: So, pag may headache kayo, you eat banana. Ooh, banana. Kasi it's got magnesium. It relaxes the blood vessels.
0: Banana, okay.
1: Pag constipated naman kayo, di ba sinasabi sa atin, banana, no apples.
2: Apples.
1: It's high in fiber.
2: Yes. For me, I think better than apples is prunes.
1: Yeah.
2: Prunes will fix you.
1: Okay, cold. If you got cold, do oranges. It boosts the immunity. Kung may sore throat naman kayo, honey. Diba, honey lemon?
0: Ah, yes. I just had that.
1: Soothes and fight bacteria. Nagkaroon ka niyan, diba?
0: Yeah.
1: Pag may upset stomach, ginger. It eases nausea.
0: Anong gagawin sa ginger?
1: Kakainin mo yung ginger.
3: Pititigan mo lang.
2: For me,
0: make a tea.
2: Yeah. For me, I drink a little bit of vinegar. Like 1 tablespoon of vinegar.
1: What about stomach?
2: Yeah, that's
1: acid
2: it.
1: Acid duty.
2: Yeah. No, it fixes it. See?
0: Oh, really?
2: Mm-mm.
1: Okay, pag high ang blood pressure nyo, beetroot, it lowers pressure.
2: Oh, oh.
1: Yeah. So, diarrhea na naman, banana.
0: Daming banana.
2: Banana.
1: Banana. Potassium. But when you have inflammation, turmeric, it's an anti-inflammatory. If you have acid reflux, eat melons.
2: Okay.
1: Yeah, for joint pain, pineapple naman. It reduced the swelling.
0: All right.
1: Wow. Pineapple.
0: Remember that.
1: Cough. When you have cough, purse.
2: Purse,
1: it suits your throat. Kasi marami siyang ano siguro. Mga gas. What do you call it? If you have low energy, you need to eat dark chocolate.
2: Oh. Yes.
1: It boosts your energy. It needs to be 75% and above.
2: Yeah, 75%.
1: Always garlic if you have weak immunity. It fights infection. Yeah, para sa kayo mga aswang, wala dyan.
3: Pero hindi ayaw ko na garlic.
0: Pero hindi diretso kainin yung garlic. Some people, they eat garlic diretso.
1: Oh,
2: diretso?
0: Hindi inaano lang sa vinegar, tapos kain diretso.
2: Oh, really?
0: Oh, my God.
2: Yeah.
1: If you have high cholesterol, avocados is the best one. Because it lowers the bad fat.
0: Wow. Yeah.
2: I've got to remember all of this.
3: Amazing information.
1: Yes.
3: Now, did you know that your body loves being near water?
0: Oh, yes.
3: Ever notice how you feel instantly better near a waterfall or the ocean.
1: Oh, no.
3: That's not just in your head. Because it's happening, like, it has a lot to do with something called negative ions.
2: Oh, yeah. Is that the reason, then, that you live in the Gold Coast?
3: That's one of the reasons, the main reason. Mm-hmm. Yeah.
1: That's right.
3: Negative ions are molecules created in nature, especially where the water moves with force, like crashing waves, waterfalls, and rushing rivers. It is so true. But, you know, and in fact, according to studies, getting outside near natural water, especially waterfalls, rivers, and lakes, can do everything from calming your nervous system to supporting your immune system response.
2: Oh, wow. I think 100% true.
1: Yes. Yes.
2: Whenever I go to near a beach or something, I put my seat in there, I read a book. It's so calming.
0: Yes.
2: It's so calming.
0: Yun din ang ano, reason why kung nandun ka nag-cruise kami lang.
3: Yes.
0: You're surrounded by water.
2: You're surrounded by the body of water. Yeah.
3: If you're feeling down, if you're feeling stressed, maglakad-lakad ka lang by the beach. The sound of flowing water is a form of natural white noise that helps calm the amygdala, a part of your brain responsible for fear and stress responses. Now, when your body hears the sound of a gently babbling brook or a crashing waterfall, it receives a cue of safety.
0: Yes.
3: Very calming down.
0: Wow.
2: It reminds me to go to somewhere where there's water again.
0: Yeah. Kami, pag nag-relax, pupunta kami sa Wyndham Esplanade. Dala lang kami ng dalawang upuan. Dala kami ng coffee mug. Upo lang doon, mawa an hour or two. Kami
2: an hour or two? Yeah. Really? For me, I go to Shorncliffe. That's 10 minutes.
0: Oh.
2: Yeah.
1: Wow.
2: It's so near.
3: Kaya kami ni Alma, pag sabi ni Alma, stress daw siya. Best stress ako, kinuha ko isang basong tubig. Splash sa kanya.
1: No, yes.
3: Nakakalma na siya noon.
1: Kalma.
3: Kalma, Alma. Kalma, Alma.
2: Yeah.
0: Wow. Thank you, guys. All right, let's have a break. We'll be right back.
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0: Hi, we're back, and you're listening to Usapang Kultura. Okay, let's dive into our topic on back to basics now. To get back to basics, you will start to give attention to the simplest and most important matters after ignoring it for a while. Dahil nga sa ating lifestyle ngayon, sabi nila to bring back to basics is to learn the baby boomers' life growing up.
1: That's us.
0: That's us. Kasali ka na. Hindi pa. Kasali ka.
1: Hindi. Gen X. I'm Gen X.
0: Yeah, but you are in the boundary. So,
1: baby boomer.
0: Anyway, talaga, sa atin galing yung mga basics na yon. Kasi at that time, wala tayong masyadong mga apps. That we are just learning sa everyday natin na ginagawa, ano.
2: Life is less complicated.
0: So for young people, it is a life skill that is important to have, because over time you will have to rely more and more on yourself to fix all of the little problems that arise in your life and perform all of the little tasks that others used to do for you.
3: Yeah.
0: Although you may have the support now, it can't last forever. Eventually, that support will end, either through death, siyempre our parents or partners will not live forever, changes in circumstances in your personal life, like divorce or moving away from home, or environmental situation like electricity blackout or internet shutdown. So, at the end of the day, you are solely responsible for your own existence.
1: So true.
3: Yeah.
0: Kaya dapat alam mo kung paano ka mabuhay. Yes.
3: Kung wala ka ng computer.
0: Correct. Wala nang magsasabi siya kung anong gagawin. Paano yan? So, we have collected some tips. Imelda, ano ikaw dyan?
4: Ang sa akin ay standard domestic skills.
0: Yes.
4: Okay. Know where to buy and get food wisely.
0: Correct.
4: What about if you cannot do it online? You have to know where to buy.
0: Yes.
4: You know?
0: Yes.
4: I mean, that's the most basic thing to make. To live your life.
0: Yeah.
4: I suppose
0: sinasabi mo wisely there because for probably naisip ko lang kung ako yung bata ngayon na wala akong masyadong alam. The first store na mapakikita ko, doon ako bibili ka agad.
4: Doon ka bibili ka agad, yeah.
0: Hindi ka pupunta doon sa mas malaking, like say,
4: mas
0: Kohl's,
4: malaki and you can have a better price.
0: Convenience store, nandun lang. Doon ka na bibili.
2: You have a suki.
0: So you have to be wise.
4: Ito pa isa. Know how to cook from raw ingredients. Hindi lang ang bibili mo, delata na lang, you know. You have to know how to Yeah, you have to know how to cook.
0: Yes.
4: The most basic, rice. Tayo mga Filipinos, we love rice. Eh?
0: Yes.
4: The most basic. Egg. I mean, how easy is to cook egg?
2: Do you cook Imelda?
4: Once in a while.
2: What's your favorite dish to cook?
4: Adobo is my favorite because that's a favorite of my two grandchildren.
0: Right.
4: And apretade is my second one.
0: Oh, that's good.
4: I love cooking, except that as we grow older, it's easier. And that's just me and Sam. It's much easier to go to a restaurant.
0: Yeah.
4: And we don't have to, in 15 minutes, you've got your food there. You don't have to wash the dishes.
0: Yes.
4: Sometimes I could hear my stove screaming at me, when are you going to use me? Because we never use.
0: For as long as you know how to do it.
4: Kasi to do it.
0: In the future, just in case, kailangan mong gamitin yung skill na yun.
4: Yeah.
0: Yun ang importante, marunong ka.
4: That is true.
2: Ang aking best, pag nagluluto ako, ang aking pinaka-best recipe is boiled egg.
4: Yes, because it's, you know what? You might be laughing,
0: complicated.
4: But that is the food that has got all the minerals and vitamins
2: healthy,
4: and everything. The most healthy.
0: What's next?
4: Oh, ito pa. You must know how to portion and save food. I mean, buy only what you know you will be able to use. I mean, why do you buy a pack of potatoes for 2 kilos when all you can eat are 5 pieces? You know? You have to know how to do that because it goes with budgeting your money wisely as well.
2: You missed number three.
4: Ano yung number three natin? How to start a fire safely without burning the house? Oh my God, I'm not gonna do anything like that when it comes to fire. I told you my story already about what happened in my house.
2: That's scary.
0: Yes.
4: Yeah.
0: Just in case mawalan tayo ng electricity.
4: Marami akong kandila.
0: Yeah, we have to start fire like outside. Or in a small stove. You have to know how to do that.
2: Yes. We Filipinos do that. We're very flexible. But we need,
0: correct.
2: You know, we... Walang well, yun din, walang problema.
0: Well, sa atin na age. Isn't
1: sa labas?
2: Yes.
0: Pero isipin mo ang mga bata ngayon.
2: Yes, it's just,
4: yes. Yeah, that is true.
2: The thing is to give them, you know, yung phone na dinadial, give that to them. They don't know what to do.
0: I know. Okay.
4: Ito pa, how to clean and keep the house in order. I mean, the first thing that I teach my children when they were young, and my grandchildren right now, as soon as you get up from the bed, do your bed.
0: Yes, that's the first
4: because
0: thing.
4: Because that sets already the cleanliness and the structure of the whole day.
1: Yes. Bed is
4: you know, bed is the first thing.
0: I think one also problem sa mga ano ngayon, sa mga bata, yun yung hindi marunong mag-classify kung alin ang dirty
4: urgent
0: clothes.
4: Yeah.
0: Dirty
4: dirty
0: clothes. It's like a
4: because
0: clothes.
4: Kasama na sila.
0: Kasama na yun.
4: Sama-sama na nila.
2: Yeah. Teach them responsibility.
0: Yes. Yun na ang kailangan natin.
4: And then how to iron clothes.
0: Yes.
4: You know?
0: So,
4: although, at this time, lahat ng mga binebenta na ngayon is wash and wear na.
0: Yes. Yes.
4: Kasi tayo na, you know, Gen Z and all of these, we don't even go into that anymore.
2: Tayo from the 1920s.
4: 1920s.
1: Lino mo.
2: 1930s na.
4: And the most important thing is personal hygiene.
0: Ay, nako.
2: Absolutely.
4: Ay, nako.
2: Absolutely.
4: You know, that is the most important thing. I always tell I don't like to smell any kili-kili power in here.
1: Kili-kili power.
4: Please take a shower every day.
1: That for long.
0: Sa Pilipinas talagang, I think, inaano natin every day talaga't maliligo, di ba?
4: Yes.
1: Kasi
4: yes.
1: Sa init doon.
0: Yeah. Pero alam mo, bago ko lang nalaman yun na in some countries, hindi, they don't.
4: No,
0: actually,
4: they don't.
2: That's part of their culture,
4: day.
2: Yung amoy.
0: Yeah. Oh,
2: yeah. That's why.
0: Oh, my God.
4: Yeah.
2: We won't mention, pero some of maamoy mo, di ba?
0: Yeah.
2: They know.
0: Yeah. Wow. But also because maybe they don't have a lot of water. Na available.
2: Yeah.
0: Huh?
1: Pretty then.
2: Yeah.
4: Yeah. We stayed with a family in France a few years back, and I know now the reason, or probably just a little bit of a reason, why some French people, they love to wear perfumes.
1: Kasi hindi naliligo.
4: It's hindi naliligo.
2: That's what you call French bath. Yeah. French bath, perfume lang.
4: Sabi niya, nag-mix. Why do you take a shower every day? Sometimes twice a day.
0: Yeah.
4: Because that's just me.
2: That's
4: but it's cold. She said, but it's cold. Even if it's cold, I will still take a shower.
1: Yeah,
4: you know, when I go to an event and it so happens that I go home at 2 a.m., I still take a shower at 2 a.m.
0: Yeah, before
2: that's why they call it French bath. But you're having French bath, it's a maliligo.
1: Yeah,
2: and perfume.
4: True. But tayo mga Filipinos, iba tayo. You know?
2: No.
0: What about budgeting money? Kailangan
4: budgeting money? Well, this is what I teach my grandchildren, because I've taught my children already. My grandchildren, you have to save and budget.
0: Mm.
4: And when they come to the store, they earn money, because I want them to earn money. And then I want to know where they put that money.
0: Yeah.
4: And they say, Grandma, I saved the money.
1: Pero diba, mga Ilocano talagang magaling mag-save.
4: No, I think it is true. It is true. We spend a lot as well.
1: Kaya,
4: I mean, for me, I spend a lot. I spend a lot. But I know how to save.
0: Mm-hmm.
4: Ikaw, alma, magastos ka.
0: Dapat ko. Pero meron kang gastos.
1: Kasi ako overhead. Andami ko na. I don't pay mortgage. I don't. And I earn.
0: Yeah, yeah.
4: So,
1: I mean, but I like enjoying myself now.
4: Yeah.
2: I learned to be about money. Kasi nung nasa Hong Kong ako, I was so just, every time, billion ang gano, I've got all the gadgets. I was younger then. But I learned about, you know, to be maingat sa pera from my Australian asawa.
4: Okay.
2: Siya manutuwa sa akin.
0: So dito ka na natuto.
2: You know, yes. But I think when that happens when you're younger.
1: Okay, sa part ko naman, let's talk about basic knowledge.
0: Yes.
1: Okay? These are simple skills na dati, parang automatic lang sa atin, pero ngayon, because of technology, medyo dependent na mga tao ngayon, di ba? First thing, you know how to read and write. Know how to read and write. With autocorrect and AI, kaya pa ba nila nang wala assistance?
0: Yeah.
1: Kaya na nangyayari. And then, know basic arithmetic, right? Dati, kabisado natin ang multiplication tayo, generation natin.
4: Yeah.
1: Ngayon, simpleng discount lang sa store, nagkakalculate
4: na.
0: Correct.
4: Yeah,
0: mental basic arithmetic is very important. Kasi nga, kung wala ang
4: gadget. Calculator, you know?
1: Ako, I can still calculate on
4: me too.
1: Nakakatawa mga friends ko, magkano yung discount? I could do it.
4: Yeah. No, that's true.
1: Tapos, know how to read and understand numbers, journals, and charts. Like, timetable.
0: Yeah.
1: Importante pa rin yan. Kasi especially when traveling or understanding information.
0: Yes. Importante talaga. Mga bus, mga ganun, di ba?
1: And then this one, I still do this. All my kids, I know their telephone number.
4: By heart. Yeah, me too.
2: How many kids
1: do
2: we have?
1: 18? 3 naman. Dati pa number ng crush ko nun, kabisado ko pa.
4: Okay.
1: Alam mo, pag nawala na ang phone, stalker. Mga tao.
0: Yung mga na-memorize ko ng telephone numbers before, alam ko pa ngayon. Pero ang mga numbers ngayon,
1: bago, hirap
0: yun ang hindi ko na-remember. Yeah.
2: Kasi it's on our phone na madali na tayo na answer na number ni
0: Imelda. Isip natin no use to memorize it.
4: Yeah.
2: We become lazy because
4: the mind becomes lazy.
2: And then it's given to us.
0: And also sometimes may isip mo na that's one of the parang ang memory overload. So hindi mo na i-memorize yun kasi there are other things to
4: more important to remember. True. Yeah.
1: Oh, tapos, you need to know how to pay bills. Kasi convenient na tayo online ngayon, diba? But we still need to understand the due dates, budgeting, and what we're actually paying. Kasi yung auto-pay mo palagi.
4: Yeah.
1: Ako hindi pa ako nagpapa-auto-pay pa min. I think I only have one auto-pay, that's it.
0: Yeah, sometimes.
1: I pay them myself.
0: Yeah. I think with that, ang mga bata, they have to know that there are bills to be paid.
1: Yeah.
4: They think money grows on trees.
0: Yes. Yeah. Hindi nila maisip na every
1: budget
0: month.
1: That
0: every month or every 3 months.
1: And lastly, know how to talk to people face to face.
0: Ay, naku.
1: Kasi we're so used to messaging that sometimes mas madali pang mag-chat kasi makipag-usap in person.
0: So to lang nowadays, ang ano talaga, less na lang yung face to face.
4: Sa akin, before I send a messenger message, I call up first. And if they don't answer, I send a message because I like to hear their voice. I like to get answers right away. You know?
1: So, I still do that.
2: May mga pros and cons because like mga Zoom, mga video thing.
1: I mean, 20
2: years ago, if yung relative or family is nasa US, the only way you can communicate is snail mail, you know, like sulat ka, and then it takes weeks bago. But nowadays, kausapin ko yung sister ko in the Philippines or in US, ano lang, Zoom andyan na. So the negative thing of that is you don't miss people that much because nakakausap mo every day. Yes, okay, so ako naman. Getting around, ang number one sa aking list is know how to use public transport.
4: Yes. I do not know.
2: Meron kaming train sa Gold Coast, and it's been there for I don't know how many years na. Up to now, still haven't used it, even once.
0: Me too.
2: No idea. Yeah.
1: Because it is Australia, you've got a car.
2: But they try to encourage people doing that, like from the Gold Coast to Gold Coast Uni Hospital, from Broadbeach to Uni, 50 cents lang.
0: Correct.
2: So why wouldn't you? Yeah. But still,
0: convenient.
2: Yeah. Another one is eto rin ang mahirap. Know how to read map. It's going to be a big challenge for everyone because now we're used to Waze. Yeah. We're used to GPS, Maps. Google Maps.
1: Dati Rapidex, no?
2: Yeah. Diba? Oo. Ngayon, bigyan mo ng map si Imelda. What's this? How do I use this?
1: Remember the Rapidex?
0: I was so good using them. Kasi nung at the time, ang galing pa ng mata natin.
2: Yes.
0: Diba
2: yes.
0: Ang liliit? Kasi ang mga liliit.
1: Sunod-sunod mo sila.
0: Talagang sinusunod. Kahit nagda-drive ka, gaganon ka lang, nagga-glance. Ang galing.
2: I do. I'm good at navigating using map. Kasi bago lumabas yung nav, nagpunta kami sa Europe. Nav, so we have to use that. We have to use the manual map.
0: And tompas pa.
2: Oo. Pero one time it was funny because like we just realized, wow, tayo lang andito sa tahimik tong road na to, sa likod natin walang kaano-ano.
4: Yeah.
2: We just realized we're facing lots of cars facing us. Yeah. Oh no, we're on the wrong side.
0: My goodness. Dangerous.
2: That was crazy. Okay, another one is know how to pump and change tires.
4: I do not know. Yes. I have to be honest there. I do not know.
2: You haven't done it yet.
1: I've done it.
0: I've done it when I was young. Talagang tinitrain kami ng tatay ko to do it.
4: Yeah. If that would save my life, I do not know.
2: But nowadays, you can bring RS.
0: What if those ones are not available?
4: Yeah, that's true.
2: You're in the middle of somewhere, middle of whoop-whoop.
0: Yep.
2: You know,
0: yes.
2: Okay, my another one is know how to use basic tools like hammer.
4: I know
2: drill,
4: how to use a hammer.
2: And so I think I can use. I know.
4: Drill and so I can. Yes. The basic ones.
0: Yes.
4: You know.
2: Si Alma ginagawang hammer ang spoon eh. And last one for me is know how to drive a manual car.
4: My first car was a manual. So I still can remember.
1: We all should be counting.
2: Same. The very first car I drove was manual. Yeah, so suddenly once it's there, it's going to be there forever.
0: Yeah. Yeah. Just give me probably a few minutes and then babalik.
2: Yes.
0: Okay.
4: Oh, ikaw naman, Iva. Ano may contribute mo?
0: Oo. Meron lang akong i-add dito. Mga important life skills or parang common sense lang to. No basic plumbing repair. Kaya minsan, talagang, paano kung nag-block yung toilet mo?
4: Oh, I will call the plumber.
0: Kung wala, no, considering wala kang matawag talaga.
4: Kasi I will not do it. I'll go to a hotel and do it.
0: I'll buy another house. Or your sink, you know. Yeah. Ang hirap kaya tatawag ng plumbing ngayon. Kung tatawag ka, they will come, like, say, the earliest is tomorrow or next day.
4: Yes.
0: You should know how to,
4: and their call-out fee, without any charges yet,
0: correct,
4: is $150. That's the call-out fee. Yes. No wonder they drive Ferraris and Lamborghinis, okay?
2: Pero si Imelda, pag si Imelda, nasa agent, saka agad, buy me a house in Canada, please. Why, something's wrong with my toilet. O, iniwanan niya na.
4: This is funny.
0: Okay, another one. Know that water and electricity together is dangerous.
4: Some
0: people, of course, siguro sa ating age hindi din alam, but you know, ang mga bata, kung hindi mo tuturuan na ganun, hindi nila alam.
2: You can say, look, come on, common sense, but still,
4: it's not too common for some people.
0: Yeah. Correct, yes.
2: Although si Alma, pagka gusto niya yung hairstyle niya, ganun, ano ginagamit yung water and electricity para tumayo yung ano niya, hair niya.
0: Okay, another one, the last one for me. Know that having a flat iron, candles, or cooking unattended is risky.
4: You know that story of mine now, the flat iron, I nearly burnt the house,
0: Mga young people, they think na, ano, yung bang wala silang time management or yung hindi sila conscious about it. Most of the time, ganon, iniiwanan lang. So, mga, these are just something that reminder for us and to tell our children.
2: Yes.
0: No?
2: Yes.
0: So, there's a lot to take in. Pakinggan ninyo.
4: Very useful itong information na to.
0: Correct.
4: Sana nakikinig lahat mga listeners natin dito because there are things that you can easily miss, you know?
0: Oh, yes. Mm-hmm. Of course.
2: Can we start from the beginning again, please?
1: Yes.
0: Mag-on-demand ka na lang. Just click the on-demand link sa post ng Usapang Kultura para ma-trinig mo kasi, di ba?
2: That's a good thing. You can just rewind.
0: Yeah. Okay, great discussion, guys. Let's have another break. We'll be right back.
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0: Hi, we're back. Let's get into our Karana Sun Culture Shock.
1: Okay,
0: this is good.
1: Ikaw muna.
0: Okay, ako na. Sun Culture Shock in the Philippines from a foreigner's point of view ito. Okay, sabi nila, security guards in malls carry firearms.
2: Totoo yan.
0: Yeah. Cool.
2: Yes. Yeah. Kahit sa Jollibee.
0: Oo, sabi nga, convenience stores or small restaurants often have full-time security guards.
2: Correct.
0: Pero hindi naman intimidating ang security guards doon. Parang deterrent. O yung parang ganun lang.
2: Deterrent lang talaga.
0: No, di ba?
3: Oo. Doon lang tayo nasanay. Yes.
0: Yeah. Oo. Tapos, ito pa. Beggars opening doors for me in convenience store expecting some coins
2: as
0: a tip.
1: Yeah.
0: Oo. Parang inaano lang nila na instead of asking you directly na bigyan mo ako ng
1: do you give them tips or do you give them?
0: Kung opening ng door lang, I don't think so. I remember yung ano, nagpapa-atras ng sasakyan.
1: Okay.
0: Yung
1: okay.
0: Mga ganun, di ba, guys?
1: Yeah.
0: Oo.
1: Yeah.
0: So, another one. Girls I was dating often expect me to pick her up.
1: For guys, no?
0: Di ba, dito hindi, no? Yeah. Nagkikita lang kayo.
1: Nagkikita kayo doon.
0: Sa ano?
1: Sa meeting place.
0: Meeting place. Oo. Doon at saka,
1: yeah.
0: When dating girls, they almost always have chaperone. Or chaperones.
1: Yeah.
0: Dapat merong kasamang auntie or kasamang the whole family.
1: Nangyayari pa ba ngayon yan?
0: I think so.
1: Really?
0: Siyempre, nandun pa rin.
1: Yeah,
0: diba?
1: Really? Oh, my God.
0: Okay. Some kind of gambling during a family member's funeral. Ito, napag-usapan na natin to before. Masaya.
1: Yeah.
0: Masaya.
1: Is that because of entertainment or is that because they want to earn money or is that because they just want to while away the hours.
3: Oh, it's not from a Chinese culture, isn't it?
0: I mean, is it?
3: Did we get that from Chinese culture? Yung mga, ano tawag dito, mga tong eats or...
0: Ibibigay doon sa...
3: I think so. Yeah. I don't know.
1: No.
0: Yeah, I think yung mga tong, yung mga ano, ibibigay doon sa...
1: Sa family ng deceased.
3: Parang fundraising.
1: Fundraising, yeah. That's understandable. Yes. That's understandable. Yeah.
0: Okay, Melda, ano meron?
1: Ang sa akin naman, ang culture shock, I think I've mentioned this already before. You know, here in Australia, you get invited to an event, you know, bring your own plate, which is reasonable. You know, you contribute to the pool of food. Bring your own drink. Yeah, you contribute to the pool. But this happened when we were new, when we arrived in 1990 here in Australia. I love entertaining because we had a very big property, swimming pool and everything. Mm. And because I didn't know any Filipino, I just invited all the friends around and all the neighbors around. Mm-hmm. And so... they brought their foods, they fish or whatever, they brought their drinks. Mm. What I did not understand and gave me a culture shock is when the festivity was finished, whatever we did not finish, they brought it home with them.
0: Ah.
1: Yeah. So if they brought a whole case of beer, na drink lang namin half a case, they brought home with them. So the food and everything, fish, you know, I do remember this fish, and this is always a contention problem with me and Sam. No, because I saw all of the fish that they brought, you know, this good, give me a name of a fish that's good. Barramundi.
3: Barramundi. Yeah.

0: Okay, let's get to our most important feedback segment. Imelda,
1: okay, from Parañaque, Philippines, si Dolly De Los Santos. Ang sabi niya, hello folks. I just want to say thank you for entertaining us from Australia and to say that my favorite program is Usapang Kultura.
0: Yay.
1: Sabi ko sa inyo eh. I love most of all the segment on culture shocks. They are very funny.
0: Good. Thank you.
1: Thank you.
2: Okay, thank you naman sa taga New Zealand. Siya si Rosanna Ferguson. Hello from Auckland. A roommate of my sister's who's studying in Australia told me about your program.
0: Yeah.
2: Oh, wow. And I have started listening since 2 months ago. Love this program. You all look beautiful. Hey,
3: beautiful.
2: Thank you.
4: Well, aloha ligaya Mendoza from Hawaii.
0: Yay. Yeah.
4: Sabini ligaya, love your segment on smart savings. It's always good to start saving when you are young. Tama yon, totoo yon.
0: Yeah.
4: I've started cutting down on unnecessary expenses like coffee, trigger shopping, and eating out. And it works.
1: That is true. That is true. Yeah. Ito naman galing sa San Francisco, si Early Enriquez. Suki natin ito. We have so much fake culture everywhere. People are not being true to themselves. Like with social media, they post AI-generated contents, and you can see that the image is fake. Everything is so superficial.
0: I know. Very hard.
2: You need to be clever.
0: Very hard to check.
2: Tapos ito natin, regular natin tayo from Vancouver, si Jess Thompson.
0: Yeah.
2: Keep doing the culture shocks. They are funny. And I look forward to that part of your program every time. Simon, nagustuhan mo yung portion namin at the
1: ngayon.
2: Moment. Yeah. It's just like you're talking about the same thing that happens here in Canada.
0: Yes.
1: Meron din silang culture shock doon, I'm sure. Yeah.
4: Now, this is from Bulacan, Philippines. Leti de Sokola.
1: Oh, yeah.
2: Leti!
0: Co-podcaster natin yan.
4: Ah, hello, Ate Leti. How are you? Anyway, sabi ni Ate Leti, simple living is perfect for me. We all get old at some point, and the best thing that we can do is to ourselves is to live simply, remove all unnecessary complications in our lives. Mm. I'd say amen to that.
1: That is true, Leti. Thank you. Ito naman galing sa Japan from Gemma Sandoval. One thing that I notice here in Japan is we really don't have social life, but we have family life. It's all about family and children and your career and your parents and parents-in-law.
0: Mm.
1: Sometimes I wish I have a social life like you have in Australia.
0: Oh.
1: Yeah, they're too formal, you know?
0: Okay.
1: Thank you.
2: Okay, now I'm from UK, see Josie Burke. Okay, I get it. To live a happy life, one must live simply, declutter. Save, enjoy the moment. Take your vitamins, enjoy your children and grandchildren. That pretty sums up what we should do, right?
1: Yes.
2: Thank you, girls, for entertaining us.
1: Yes, thank you, Josie. Thank you.
2: Parang ginanaman na sinamorize mo yung buong life.
0: Okay, I got one from Feli Lacorte again from our guest last episode.
4: Hi, Feli.
1: Yes. Okay.
0: It's a pleasure to connect and help more qualified Filipinos access genuine job opportunities in Australia through Usapang Kultura.
1: Thank you, Feli.
0: Yes, maraming nakikinig doon.
1: Yeah,
0: yes.
1: And maraming salamat sa mga tagapakinig natin, you know, especially Norma and Ray Velasco in, they are new listeners in Cagayan, Karen, Steve, and the Pangilinan family in Marikina. Thank you so much for your feedbacks.
0: Okay, salamat ulit sa inyong mga feedbacks. We love reading them on air. It's very inspiring talaga. Okay, you can read the full contents of the messages sa FB ng 4EB Radio Filipino Brisbane. 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Okay, stick around. We'll be right back.
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0: Okay, we are almost at the end, ladies and gentlemen. What an interesting topic, diba? For the baby boomers, sort of reminder lang ito. To teach our young children the basic life skills.
1: Mm-mm.
0: They will remember you for it.
1: Yes.
0: Talaga, sa totoo lang. And for young adults, I hope that this will serve as a guide. It is always an advantage to be self-reliant.
1: Mm-mm.
0: Load of information for our listeners today. We will have interesting feedbacks on this topic for sure, Melda.
1: For sure, yes. We will gather them, yeah.
0: Yes, okay. Yes. Happy birthday to our co-broadcaster, Letty De Sacola.
1: Happy birthday, Letty.
0: To a good friend, Mary Hill, and a few others. Have a great celebration, guys. Okay, Danielle, thank you so much for your time.
4: Dad. Well, thank you so much, ladies, for having me. Quick plug line. 27 September, Palm Lakes Eagleby Resort. And on the 7th October, Logan Entertainment Center, mga kababayan, please join me.
1: Okay.
0: Thank you for sharing your world with us. Talaga, we had a fantastic time with you. Wishing you the best and more success in all your gigs. Until next time.
1: All the best, Dan. And thank you to everyone who's been with us for the whole hour. Big birthday shout again to my granddaughter, Maya, who's turning 16 on September 30. Thanks to all our listeners. Spread the love. This is Imelda Katib from the Ilocos region. Maraming salamat po.
2: Okay, and that brings us to the end of our Back to Basic discussion.
0: Yeah.
2: Sana kahit simple ang topic natin today, may mga bagay tayong
1: naalala,
2: natutunan, at higit sa lahat na enjoy, di ba?
1: Oo.
2: And at the end of the day, wherever life takes us, it's always good to remember our roots, our values, and the things that makes us proudly Filipino. So maraming salamat po. This is Alma sa pakikinig nyo. Thank you, everyone. Thank you, Dan, again for joining
4: us. It was really fun.
2: So until next time, stay happy, stay connected, and never forget where you came from. So
0: And I hope they enjoyed the mga music natin to look back to basics.
1: Back to basics, yeah.
0: Okay.
4: Thank you. Salamat.
0: Thank you, everyone, for joining us. Abangan ninyo kami sa programang Let's Talk Arts in 2 weeks' time. In behalf of 4EB and the Filipino broadcasters in Brisbane, thank you for sharing your world with us. Ito ang inyong lingkod, Ivabel Bernabe.
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0: We, gathered at the 2017 National Constitutional Convention, coming from all points of the southern sky, make this statement from the heart.
1: Our Aboriginal and Torres Strait Islander tribes were the first sovereign nations of the Australian continent and its adjacent islands, and possessed it under our own laws and customs. This our ancestors did, according to the reckoning of our culture from the creation, according to the common law from time immemorial, and according to science more than 60,000 years ago.
2: This sovereignty is a spiritual notion, the ancestral tie between the land

0: or Mother Nature, and the Aboriginal and Torres Strait Islander peoples who were born therefrom. Remain attached thereto, and must one day return thither to be united with our ancestors. This link is the basis of the ownership of the soil, or better, of sovereignty. It has never been ceded or extinguished, and coexists with the sovereignty of the Crown.
1: How could it be otherwise? The peoples possessed a land for 60 millennia, and this sacred link disappears from world history in merely the last 200 years? With substantive constitutional change and structural reform, we believe this ancient sovereignty can shine through as a fuller expression of Australia's nationhood.
2: Proportionately, we are the most incarcerated people on the planet. We are not an innately criminal people. Our children are alienated from their families at unprecedented rates. This cannot be because we have no love for them. And our youth languish in detention in obscene numbers. They should be our hope for our future.
3: These dimensions of our crisis tell plainly the structural nature of our problem. This is the torment of our powerlessness. We seek constitutional reforms to empower our people and take a rightful place in our own country. When we have power over our destiny, our children will flourish. They will walk in two worlds and their culture will be a gift to their country.
4: We call for the establishment of a First Nations voice enshrined in the Constitution. Makarrata is the culmination of our agenda, the coming together after a struggle. It captures our aspirations for a fair and truthful relationship with the people of Australia and a better future for our children based on justice and self-determination.
0: We seek a Makarrata Commission to supervise a process of agreement making between governments and First Nations and truth telling about our history.
2: In 1967, we were counted.
1: In 2017, we seek to be heard.
2: We leave base camp and start our trek across this vast country. We invite you to walk with us in a movement of the Australian people for a better future.

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Right, now time to have a plan of action. Need traction under my feet and extraction in action. Right now, no time to think of any more than the war and the storm that awaits in the form of the threats to life. Now need to leave land, air or sea, and it's scaring me to leave my family, but in spite of the pain in my heart to leave, staying here.

0: 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I say I seek the right, just a peaceful sleep now, but the greeting I get isn't what I'd hoped. As I land in this land with my bag and coat, a hand will be grand to keep my head afloat, but it's better than death, right, so I guess I'll cope. 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

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When you do that, they come right along and arrest you. Maybe I should just throw in the towel. 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Then out of nowhere they come and they let me out. Is this the light that the tunnel guys were talking about? Third time lucky, every time determined. This time I do not let them call me vermin. This time I access education. 3 years on, happy grad.

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Her eyes light up with love when every child is born. In time we divide from the feminine divine. Mother mourns as we're torn from a warm embrace. Our connection to supply.

respecting the divine potentials in our minds. I rise to reply to her loving eyes. On this journey back to her eternity, I want to learn to be nurturing maternity, returning to the source with respect in my thoughts.

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With over 50 different languages, there is something for everyone. 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